Say know you with they friends, girl, you got it. Let them know that everything big. Nails done, hair done, everything big. Got my T.O. girls, let me see your hands. Wave them at the bitches, say know you with they friends, girl, you got it. Let them know that everything big. Five and a half and boys, is off the hook. Cinderella about to lose the glass off a foot. And when I find it, it's when I find you. And we could do the things we never got the time to. Better late than never, but never late is better. They tell me time is money, but we'll spend it together. I'm down for whatever, you just lead the way. We go to dinner, y'all don't even look at me to pay. Mature women with more than me were the first to tempt me. And Jason had this girl Tammy.

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some gin, I'm moving slow. I'm driving fast, I hit the wheel. 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Drop the top of that 69, that motor roaring, that old Chevelle. Can't say a thing, it's how you supposed to feel. Stacking all of this paper, dog. I like to call it old news. And these haters jocking our old moves. 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
1: When I was in the third grade, I thought that I was gay, 'cause I could draw. My uncle was, and I kept my room straight. I told my mom, tears rushing down my face. She's like, Ben, you've loved girls since before pre-K. Tripping. Yeah, I guess she had a point, didn't she? Bunch of stereotypes all in my head. I remember doing the math, like, yeah, I'm good at Little League. A preconceived idea of what it all meant. But those that like the same sex had the characteristics. The right-wing conservatives think it's a decision. And you can be cured with some treatment and religion. Man-made rewiring of a predisposition, playing God. Oh nah, here we go. America the brave still fears what we don't know. And God loves all his children. It's somehow forgotten, but we paraphrase a book written 3,500 years ago. Bye-bye.

Ayo, yo. 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But I ain't gonna do that, huh? I'ma give you the game, right? I'ma give it to you because I would want somebody to give my little girl the game. And she'd find her S.

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And this ain't no time for acting. And this ain't no time for games. 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You know how to go. This is not 4 years ago. 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All my young boys round me saying, get.

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Yeah, double checking on you. You know I never put the pressure on you. 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

I would never go and chat, what we talking about? You the only one I know can fit. Man, I always wonder if you ask yourself, is it just me? Is it just me?

Yeah, double checking on you. You know I never put the pressure on you. 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You know what it was when you signed up. Now you gotta run it up. I be out of words trying to sum it up.

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3: Hey, what's up? This is Rhea, and I'm locked into the Matrix Studios.
4: All right, we're here. It's outside the booth.
5: Yes.
4: Where we talk about DJs, and I'll talk to DJs about their life and experiences. I go by the name of DJ Kamish. The lovely BX is here.
6: Hey now.
4: She is in her orange and blue DWIs.
6: Next
4: in his orange
6: all
4: and blue.
6: Day.
4: It is orange and blue skies in New York.
6: Yes.
4: It is that time of the year for the Knicks.
6: Playoffs.
7: Finals. Not even playoffs.
4: Yes, finals.
7: Yeah. Game one.
4: Finals. And I think it's such a great time of the year that our guest actually came home for this. Guest came home.
8: Quietly, I did, actually.
4: Yeah.
8: Quietly, I did. You know what I'm saying?
7: So nobody knows you're here?
8: No, people know I'm here.
7: Oh, okay.
8: My parents know I'm here. My wife knows I'm here.
4: Right.
8: And now whoever's listening knows I'm here. So.
4: Right. The one and only DJ MOS is here.
8: Yes. What up?
4: He's back because, you know, we hadn't had you here since...
7: Since Uber driver took you on the tour in New York.
8: Oh, my goodness. I remember that Uber driver took me everywhere.
4: Yeah, that was like...
8: I was like, dude, I don't want to be in City Island. Like, what are we doing in City Island?
4: Yeah, it was kind of crazy. It was a two-hour ride for you. A two-hour ride for a 30-minute commute.
8: Yeah.
4: So we said it that day. It was like, we have to have him back.
6: Right.
4: So this is your opportunity to be back here.
8: Yes. Happy to be back.
4: And you happen to be back around the time of... the NBA Finals.
6: The biggest time of the year. The Knicks year.
8: 23 years, right?
4: 20...
8: about 23 years.
4: 27.
7: It's been 27 since they made it to...
4: 1999.
7: Yeah, 1999.
8: Oh, yeah.
7: And they haven't won in 53 years.
8: Yeah.
7: So it's time.
8: It's about time.
7: Yeah. And before I hit half a century, they better win.
4: I mean, listen.
7: I can't say I waited 50 years to watch the Knicks win. That sounds crazy. That's blasphemy.
4: Here's the thing. I remember that. I was at... Planet Hollywood with my brother watching Game 6 when they beat Indiana. The reason why I remember that run, that Knicks run, is because St. John's went to the Elite Eight that March, and I was at those games.
7: Oh, okay.
4: I was at the game that we lost.
8: You were BB Kings? You said you were BB Kings?
4: No.
8: Planet Hollywood, right?
4: I was at Planet Hollywood.
8: Oh, yeah.
4: Remember Planet Hollywood?
8: Yeah, Funky Buddha.
4: Yeah, exactly.
7: I've never been.
4: That was a vibe.
8: That was
4: did you ever play there?
8: I never played there, but I went there a couple times. That's the first time I heard Goldfinger play.
4: Really?
8: Dude. Just changed my life.
7: Goldfinger
4: was there every week. Right.
7: Goldfinger's a problem. I told him he had to come up here too. He was like, I'm coming.
4: I just saw him. I just saw him downstairs.
7: Downstairs today?
4: Yeah. I saw him. His show is next door.
8: Wait, Crooked and I'm doing the show next door?
4: Next door.
8: They do it here?
4: Not this dude. Building, but the next building.
8: The next building?
4: Yeah.
7: Oh, that's fire.
8: Oh, yeah. I thought they were doing that out of Vegas, though.
4: Now he has a New York one, too.
8: Oh, wow.
4: And I saw him and I saw MoMA. MoMA said, what's up?
8: Oh, word?
4: Yeah.
8: Why'd you tell me?
7: Everybody right now, you could have been a reunion.
8: Yeah, we could have had everybody up here.
4: They had another event to go to. That's why they couldn't stick around.
8: Dope.
4: But yeah.
8: MoMA DJ'd our wedding.
4: Did he?
8: Yeah.
4: Wow.
7: How long have you guys been married? So for everybody that don't know, his beautiful wife, DJ Kiss, is here.
8: Emotional support.
7: Yeah. Emotional support.
4: We're going to get her on the show.
7: We're going to get her on the show.
8: Yeah.
4: Yeah. But yeah, how long y'all been married? That's a good question.
8: We got married in 2011.
7: Oh, that's awesome.
8: January
7: 15th,
8: 2011.
4: Wow.
7: How is married life?
6: Love it?
7: Is work?
8: It's you know what it is? It's not work at first,
7: okay.
8: Because you're fresh. Mm. But it does require work, because like after a while, you know, you have to like be best friends with the person. Do you know what I'm saying?
4: Absolutely.
8: When you realize that, then it just becomes a beautiful thing. It becomes like this is my best friend. Like it's imagine how you are with your best friend. It's not like you're never like gonna break up with your best friend.
4: Right.
8: You know what I'm saying?
7: Yeah.
8: So that's how it is with us now.
7: That's awesome. You know? That's beautiful.
8: On top of it, she gets beautiful every year.
4: So I mean, I've never seen really like a husband wife duo on the turntables until I saw y'all.
8: Really?
4: What was that experience like the first time that y'all? Do you remember the first time that y'all did a gig together?
8: The first time I did a gig together.
4: Because I remember when you know when Kiss was just getting started, right?
8: Yeah.
4: Like I remember being around and we was like, no, she's next.
8: No, but she you know, when she started DJing, she just there's certain people that just gravitate to it and just are just good off the bat. You know?
4: Yeah.
8: Well, they just understand it like that, and she was one of those people. So yep. Like pretty soon, like I literally I had her closing for me at Stereo, and Stereo at that time was one of the hottest clubs in the city.
4: Yeah, man.
8: And she'd been DJing that long. Mm-hmm. And like literally I'd have her going at like 2 o'clock in the morning and the
4: club and finish it out.
8: And just play for the next 2 hours.
4: Yeah.
8: And she's crushing it, you know. So I guess those are the first times we actually played with each other.
4: Wow.
7: That sounds crazy. Yeah. The first time y'all played with each other.
8: Yeah. Yeah, but I'm talking about my wife, so like, that's not a pause, though.
4: That's not a pause.
7: It's not a pause. It's not a pause, I'm just saying.
8: Oh, we got,
7: but that's the first time we saw playing with
8: but
7: each other.
8: But I'm now becoming more aware now.
4: Oh, yeah, you have to be with this one. This one here. Yeah.
8: I've been living in LA for 10 years, so you got
7: to. How is that living out there in LA? I hate the traffic.
8: The traffic sucks. Weather's always nice. But the funny thing is, like, because the weather's always nice, you just get so used to nice weather that it doesn't seem like it becomes like you kind of like overlook it.
7: Are the people moody like in New York, or are they just bougie?
8: I don't really see that many people anymore. Like, I kind of keep, you know, LA is very spread out, so like, kind of, it's easy to just kind of steady yourself for a while.
7: Okay.
8: But I mean, generally, like the people that I hang out with mostly are. I mean, a lot of New Yorkers moved out there, so I had a lot of friends out there.
4: Yeah.
8: And I have a bunch of homies from L.A. I mean, everybody's been cool.
7: Mm-hmm. That's what's up.
8: Yeah.
7: So what brings you to New York this trip, other than the Knicks?
8: Oh, I had to work. I got to work. I had some jobs out here, so. And I just miss home. Especially during this time of year.
7: Oh, yeah.
4: I mean,
7: you're going to be here for the parade.
8: Yeah, I'll be here for the parade.
7: Yeah,
8: I'll be here for the parade.
7: I'm claiming it. I'm claiming it.
4: In what? How many games?
7: I say Knicks in six.
8: I think Knicks in five.
7: You think five?
8: The way we've been playing, yeah, definitely.
7: We've been washing them up. I would love to sweep these dudes.
4: Yeah, that'd be hard.
8: I see one be going crazy, like maybe the game in San Antonio, but like, I don't know.
7: He's going to be too tired to play with us.
5: Come to the Garden.
7: Yeah.
4: Listen. I saw something today with Kevin Garnett and Paul Pierce. I guess they have a podcast together.
7: Yeah.
8: Yeah.
4: And they was talking about, you know, Paul Pierce was talking about how he was ready for this and he'd been training for this. He was like, KG was like, man, you get into that pressure cooker of the Garden, that's something else.
7: That's different.
4: That's something else. Like,
7: you see that?
8: You feel like the crowd is like.
4: Yeah. Yeah. And yeah. For me, being, again, a college basketball junkie and going to the Big East tournament every year and seeing St. John's win the last 2 years, I'm like, that's a pressure cooker. That's the Big East. That's college.
7: Right, right.
4: That's a pressure cooker for that.
8: Have you ever DJed the Knick game?
4: No. You have, right?
8: Yeah, we were DJing a bunch of those, like, it's like 10 years ago.
7: How is the energy when y'all DJing at those
8: crazy
7: games?
8: Crazy.
9: Really?
7: Yeah.
9: Unlike anything else.
8: Crazy. Yeah. Crazy, yeah. Crazy, crazy, crazy. Yeah, I was there during the Raymond Felton Mellow days.
7: Oh,
8: when it got Porzingis.
4: Yeah.
7: Oh, crazy. No, that was crazy.
8: Only thing I missed was Linsanity. I didn't DJ any of those games.
4: Oh, that would have been crazy.
7: Was nuts.
8: Listen, I wish I did.
4: So I remember it was you, CEO, and Fresh, I used to see.
8: Yeah.
4: At the Garden.
8: A bunch of other people that Kiss.
4: And Reg West. I saw Reg West.
8: Yeah.
4: And Kiss, yep.
8: You used to have us like play right before tip-off and then like right before halftime, right after halftime started.
7: Mm.
8: Yeah, that was fun.
4: Really?
8: Just get front row seats to the Knicks.
7: Why don't you give us those tickets now? Why don't you make a phone call and
8: do
7: what
8: you gotta do? Our person left.
7: See?
8: The person who was booking us left for another team, for a rival team.
4: For a rival team.
8: Well, she had, yeah.
9: Chicago.
7: She's in Chicago?
8: Yeah, she's in Chicago now.
7: She should still have some pull in New York.
4: Chicago's a vibe, too, though. I don't know if y'all been to United Center.
7: I've never been
8: in United Center.
7: I've never been.
4: I've been. I've been for a Bulls game and for an NCAA tournament game. And again,
8: I saw Bulls Heat in Miami playoffs.
4: Mm.
8: When they were, with D-Rose and LeBron. And
7: that's crazy.
8: Nice. That was a... Yeah. That was a game, bro.
7: Well, enough about this basketball stuff. Let's get back to you. So
8: sports talk.
7: Sports talk on outside the booth. But
4: it's a part of it.
8: We might need to start a segment.
7: But you know what? Since we had so little time to talk to you, what has been going on with you? What big events have you been, you know, working in? And what's been your favorite that you've done so far since the last time you left? Like, as of recent.
8: Let me think. My last big event, favorite event.
7: And how did you get that?
4: I know what the biggest one was.
7: What's that?
4: The Oscars.
8: Oh, the Oscars was...
7: That was years ago.
4: You didn't do that this year?
8: No, we didn't do this. We curated the music for this year for the after party.
4: They haven't had a DJ for the after party for like a couple years. Really?
7: Since COVID?
8: Since the wildfires.
4: Oh. Yes. Okay. So, okay.
8: Yeah.
4: All right.
7: So you just make playlists for them.
8: Yeah.
7: And you still get paid a regular DJ check for doing that.
8: Oh, yeah. I mean, it costs, awesome. Yeah. You have to. I mean, we're still curating. We're still putting together the music. So, you know.
4: So they don't have the physical DJ at the party. Is that going to be a long-term thing?
8: I don't think it's going to be a long-term thing. No. I mean, you know, after, like, again, the wildfires kind of, like, really devastated a lot of the industries. Out of respect, like, it wasn't, you know, to throw a party right after that, it's just not.
4: Yeah, that's not in good taste.
8: So many people were affected by that, so.
4: Yeah.
8: You know?
4: Wow. Wow, and that's gonna be a long term thing, right? Like it's gonna be like three. We're talking about this is 2 years now.
8: Yeah, 2 years. But like LA's starting to come back, and a lot of those industries are starting to come back. We'll see.
4: Okay.
7: The events that you do here, are they private or can anyone go?
8: It depends. Like certain events I do here aren't private, but some of them are. So
7: for this week while you're here.
8: While I'm here, like Friday Night Pulse Casablanca, which is a place I play at all the time, which is fun. Okay. A lot of fun.
4: So that's all.
8: Highlight Room is going to be dope. You guys should definitely come to that.
4: Mm-hmm.
8: What else do I have this week? I have some stuff next week, too. I got to look at my calendar and figure out what it is.
7: Good stuff, though.
8: Yeah.
7: New York in the summertime is awesome.
8: Yeah. New York is fun. And then we're also doing Essence Festival.
7: What? In the Essence Festival is going on.
4: Essence Festival.
7: So you're going to be back in Louisiana.
8: Back home, Louisiana.
7: Not eating seafood. That is wild.
8: Yeah, we do it.
7: So for all our listeners, DJ Kiss here. She is from Louisiana and does not eat seafood. You're not allergic to it. You just don't like it.
5: It's shameful.
4: I'm going to back you up, Kiss. I'm allergic, so I. That's probably one of the reasons why I've never been to New Orleans. The first thing I think about is, what am I going to eat when I'm out there?
7: Let me tell you, I don't care if I turn into Will Smith on Hitch, it's going to be an EpiPen on deck.
4: Wow.
7: You know how later in life you become allergic to things?
8: Yeah.
7: So if I become allergic, just know that it's going to be my cell phone, my battery charger, and my EpiPen. Listen, in my bag.
4: That's crazy.
8: I love fish. Fish is like my favorite thing. I love shrimp, lobster, everything.
4: Mm-hmm.
8: She doesn't like it yet, so.
7: Ugh. Who are you guys DJing for at the Essence event? Are you just doing the festival or are you doing
8: We're doing the Coca-Cola stage, and then we're doing the Superdome.
4: Nice.
8: You know, between the
7: sets.
8: Sets, yeah.
7: Who's performing this year?
8: Can't disclose that. So.
4: Oh, they haven't disclosed that. Wow.
7: Give us a hint.
8: Can't give
4: you
8: no.
7: Jesus. These NDAs are just wicked.
4: I mean, people be watching.
7: You know, I would love to know.
4: Yeah. That's hilarious.
7: I would love to know on the side.
4: Yeah. That's crazy.
7: I get a last minute room.
8: Right.
4: You would do that.
7: I went to the Roots picnic this weekend.
8: Oh, how was that?
7: It was fire. I went by myself. I got a call Friday saying, hey, I got wristbands. You want to go? I was like, yeah. I was calling around. Anybody want to go? No. I'm not here. I was like, I don't need just one.
10: I didn't get the call.
7: Oh, my bad. I will call you next time, D.
8: So the picnic is like a 2-day thing, right?
7: I jumped in the car. I got my blanket.
8: I was just talking to JP.
7: My car. And I drove down, an hour and a half, 2 hours?
8: It's about
4: 2.5.
7: Two hours for me. I was by myself on my blanket, jamming, doing the two-step. I go to concerts by myself. I don't care because everybody's there to see who I'm there to see.
8: I like
7: so I'm going to make friends or, you know, quick associates for the moment. And you know I'm a people person.
4: Yeah.
7: You know?
4: I'm not. I'm not going.
7: This is the angry DJ. Like,
4: I'm not going.
8: I don't mind going to places by myself.
4: I do go places by myself, but I'm not going to a concert. I don't like going to concerts anymore.
7: Well, let me tell you. When Jay-Z came out.
8: Yeah, I was about to ask about that.
7: He did the Michael Jackson. He stood at the front of the stage just quiet and still like a statue for like 2.5-3 minutes.
8: Yeah.
7: And man, the people in my section, they weren't going crazy like they normally would in like Yankee Stadium or the Garden. But when he does that at Yankee Stadium, ooh, I know that the train station is going to be vibrating. You hear me?
8: Yeah.
7: That was a show.
8: Wow. I went to the Jay-Z concert at Yankee Stadium, the last one with
7: me too. I went there, but this
8: one's gonna be crazy.
7: This was different.
4: I can't see myself.
7: At the Roots.
4: I grew up 4 blocks away, so I can't see myself spending like $1,500 for tickets to go down the block from my house. I just can't. I can't.
7: You don't
4: do
7: live
4: it
7: there anymore.
8: I feel
7: so.
8: You on that.
7: You don't live there.
4: My mother, my aunt is still there. Like, that's still a hood to me. Like, it's the hood. I'm not spending $1,500 in the hood to go to something where I could go to the Yankee game. Who really lives there for free? I'm not doing that.
7: So you could just get a job part time at Yankee Stadium and go there with your ID.
4: And the Yankees ain't built like that. They will not be letting their employees go there if they're not working.
8: They're hiring janitors.
4: Yeah, they don't play those games. Yeah, they don't play those games.
7: Well, we're about to take a break, and we're going to come back with DJ MOS. It's your girl, BX.
4: DJ Kamish.
7: We'll be right back outside.
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0: 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New York's number one for throwbacks.
2: All right, we're back outside the booth. DJ Kamish, BX, DJ MOS, Kisses in the back, chilling. DWI is here.
3: The emotional support.
2: I want to go back to because we didn't mention this in the first episode. When did you first even get into music? And into DJing? Like you said, you had in the last episode, you had mentioned. We had mentioned the relationship you had with Sus One, right?
4: Yeah. Mm-hmm.
2: But you had mentioned, because I had to go back and look at it, you had mentioned that you started getting into DJing for real, after you graduated at University of Maryland, which means that you knew Sus from high school.
4: I knew Sus from high school. Mm-hmm. So, like, I got my first pair of turntables at around like 15. Like, I bought off this kid I used to play basketball with.
2: Okay.
4: And so it was like a Gemini. It was like one of those Gemini turntables
2: with
4: Gemini
2: the belt drive.
4: With belt drive. And then mm-hmm. it had like an old technique with, like, you know, you pick it up and then the thing starts spinning. Right? Mm-hmm. But it had the S shape, it was called Tone Arm. So I thought mm-hmm. that was like, oh, this is a real turntable. So anyway, I was talking to this dude, Tony Lopez,
2: okay.
4: who was a DJ in my area, DJ GQ,
2: mm-hmm.
4: and I wanted to throw a party at my house, a house party, right? So, like, he set up in my basement, and we needed more records, so he said, we got to go to Sus One to get these records. Mm-hmm. So I was like, oh, Sus One, the DJ? He's like, I'd never met Sus at that time.
2: Mm-hmm.
4: So we went to Sus's crib, and Sus had, like,
2: everything.
4: Like, he looked like he was Funk Master Flex in my eyes. Like,
1: wow.
4: I was like, and he's like a year older than me. So, like, we ended up borrowing records from him, but, like, he was, like, showing off, like, you know how Sus is.
2: Yeah. I know how Sus is. Like, shout out to Sus.
4: We were like teenagers. He's like, I was like, oh my God. Anyway, so.
2: But he was like that then.
4: Yeah, he was like that then. He was still like the best DJ I'd seen.
2: Mm-hmm.
4: You know what I mean? So. After I left Maryland, went to school at Purchase College, and I was on a date, actually.
2: Mm-hmm.
4: And my plan was to start DJing to, like, earn money to, like, you know what I'm saying, pay for mm-hmm. school, because I dropped out of Maryland. So I was on a date and, like, literally had this plan to do it. And as soon as I came out the theater, I saw Sus One, and he was on a date. So I was like, oh, shit, dude, what's up? What have you been up to? And he's like, you know, DJ at this place called Club Hollywood. Do you want to come DJ with me? And I hadn't DJed in years. I'm like, sure, let's do it. He said,
2: wow.
4: Yeah, just come play reggae. So I literally went to his crib, like, the next day, picked up the crate. I'm going through the records, and I literally just DJed on the spot. I just went to DJ to Club Hollywood.
1: Is reggae wow. Is that your bag, or everything is your
4: everything?
1: Bag?
4: I'm like, I had no bag at that time.
1: Mm-hmm.
4: Like, right, I was just like, I'm just gonna wing it and figure it out. I mean, I knew how to DJ, but mm-hmm. like, and I knew the records, but I just mm-hmm. hadn't, like, played at a club
1: right.
4: ever. So, like, yeah, that was the first time.
2: So your first time really DJing was at a club.
4: My first time, like, I'd done a house party, like, when I was in high school, but I'd just mostly been DJing, like, in a bedroom. I had never spun at a nightclub, ever.
1: Mm-hmm.
4: So, like, Sus putting me, having me DJ play the reggae at Club, actually, it was Club Hollywood or Club Deep. They were, like, right next to each other.
2: They were right next door, yeah.
4: So, yeah, I was just doing the reggae and, like, literally figuring it out as I was going along. Mm-hmm. I said, like, I have, you know, a couple minutes to, like, you know what I'm saying?
2: That's kind of crazy.
4: It was like a organized crate. So I was like, oh, bookshelf, okay, I get this. Yeah, mm-hmm. Strong pull, blah, blah, blah. So. Mm-hmm.
1: Do you prefer vinyl or the digital DJ?
4: I'm a vinyl DJ.
1: Oh, yeah?
4: Yeah.
1: Okay, so you do a lot of vinyl rooms when you come around? Or?
4: No, I haven't played vinyl in a long time, but, like, I came up playing vinyl.
1: Do you still have all of your vinyl?
4: I still have vinyl, yeah. I still have a storage unit in, like, Westchester with, like, a lot of my original stuff.
2: Really?
4: Yeah.
2: I got rid of all my stuff.
4: I want to start doing vinyl parties, but, like, carrying those crates is just, like...
2: I'm not doing that. I don't see myself, like... See?
1: So, it's not as bad as you think it is.
2: What are you talking about?
1: I'm saying now it's not as bad as you think it is, because after me, party stalking Fly Guy, I see the way he transports his records in the crates. It's super light.
4: The thing is, like, you could do,
1: because he has the wheels. He got the wheels and everything on the on the case, and he have all these records. Because at first I thought it was a suitcase.
5: She's not inside your back. She don't know how your back is.
2: Right. Like, but she does not know.
1: Well, then maybe Fly Guy's
2: them
1: just
2: things
1: super
2: are 50
1: strong.
2: Pounds a bag.
4: So you
1: but
4: see, like,
1: it's the light. It looks light because it has the wheels.
4: So the thing is that, like, Yes, in theory, yes. But like the way I play is like I like to play fast, and I like to play like a lot of records. So like I would have like six metal boxes, and everyone had doubles of each record. You know what I'm saying? And then I had like a bunch of like bags and cases. I mean, I could do 45s, but the 45s to me are very fragile. So like, you know, of course you could take. You know,
2: I used to count. You used to have 11. Crates.
4: 11, yeah.
1: You said carry 11. See, 11 is excessive. He just has
4: no, but I would like
1: cases.
2: He would use them, though.
4: But I would use them.
2: Like, he was
4: like,
2: using them.
4: Like, I was using
1: all
4: a little
1: 11?
4: Bit. And I'm, like, yeah. I just, like, I want to switch up and play something different. Like, yeah. I don't want to always have this, you know, play the same set, so.
2: Like I mentioned in the last show, I remember them at 9.5 and at Justin's.
4: Yo, me and Sus together, we.
2: I had 22, 23 crates of records.
1: Okay, so let me ask you this, both of y'all, this question. If you had to pick, mm-hmm, including yourself, who would be like your Batman and Robin concert combo for one party? Who are you picking to do your party?
4: Ooh. Batman and Robin?
1: You, Batman and Robin. Like you and Sus used to do it, and how I don't never see you pair up with anybody, but if you paired up.
4: Me and with someone else?
1: Who else? Who do you know is like with me and this man or woman are in the building? Nobody's touching us. Nobody's following us.
4: Me and Kiss.
2: Yeah. Okay, that's easy for him. Yeah, that's.
1: I can't.
2: Them two together.
4: I'm not even. She compliments me so well when we DJ together. She DJs, like when she DJs, it's a party from this time she steps on the turntable.
2: Yep.
4: I might go into a wave like, hey, I want to play some like cool stuff. I want to like play something for myself, blah, blah, blah. She goes and then gets busy.
2: Yeah.
1: Really? Busy. She makes you step your game up? Or she make you feel like, damn, I should have
4: done
1: this.
4: I'm going to places where we play the same venue, and I've gone when she's playing, and I've sat there from the beginning, and I've been like, damn, why am I not playing like this?
2: Yeah.
1: Right.
4: It made me rethink my whole set. Like, from the week.
2: Let me tell you something. Like, you know, this is no lie. You know, Kiss started when there wasn't that many women out, right?
1: Wow.
2: But let me tell you something. Kiss is nasty work.
1: I can't wait.
2: It's been that way for a long time. Like,
4: exactly.
2: Like there is no, you know, there's some of these people out here. It's cute. It's cute. It's cute. But this one right here is nasty work. Yeah, like, don't.
4: Yeah, you dancing.
2: Don't mess around. Like,
4: exactly.
1: Okay, so that's your. They are Batman and Superwoman. That's
4: exactly.
1: You two right there.
2: Yeah.
1: So you, Superman and Superwoman. Who is your. Who's your counterpart DJ at a party? And y'all got to rock for 4 to 6 hours. And you saying, you know what? Me and this person got it.
2: I don't think I've had a partner like that in years. Like, so when I started, I had my man Rob Prophet, and he would do the reggae for me.
1: Mm-hmm.
2: That was 25 years ago. He retired 23 years ago.
1: So if you had to pick from any of our DJ guests that we had in the past, who's going with you? Included MOS right here in your face.
4: We no played together.
2: When was the last time we played together, though? We haven't played a party together in like.
4: Dude, I want to say the last time we played together was me, you, and what's his name? I forget. It was at the Village. I want to say Village Underground.
2: Oh my God!
4: It was the Village Underground's after work party. It was me, you, and I forget who else. Was it Chaos? It might have been DJ Chaos. I remember that day because the Joe 50 Cent ride, but you came was
2: come
4: out, and I remember like. Either I played it or something, and I brought it in wrong or something like that. You can't like, nah, that's not how you bring it, or some shit like that. I was like, oh, damn.
2: Yeah, because a beat is like a little bit off. Yeah, yeah, yeah.
4: Ever since, like, I always, every time I play that record, I always think about that moment.
1: That's hilarious.
4: That's crazy.
1: So now you got that record down pack now.
4: Oh, yeah. After 20 something years, I think.
1: I think you got it.
2: That record was like 03 or 04, something like that.
4: Yeah, it was like back then. Yeah.
2: Wow.
4: I might have still been. I might have still been an intern at like MTV at that time or something like that.
2: Wow.
1: That would be.
4: Do you have anybody
1: that you could think of that you would want to pair up with? Do you guys?
4: Other than her, to me, would be Sus 1. Sus 1 would be like my number 2. Me and Sus were like, we played together.
1: Y'all in sync.
4: We played together for years.
2: Yeah.
1: So, pause, because I'm going to say pause first. So, when you're DJing, do you like rock on the mic? Or do you have a host up with? Do you guys...
4: Other than her, to me, would be Sus One. Sus One would be like my number two. Me and Sus were like, yeah,
2: we played together.
1: Y'all in sync.
4: Yeah, we played together for years.
2: Yeah.
1: So

0: yeah. whole time. Yeah. And I learned it from Suts. Like, I just started, like, doing it and just being bad at it and bad at it until I got,
1: Listen, Suss had to do it because Suss was on tour with Mariah.
0: But even before that.
1: Even before that.
0: Oh,
1: yeah.
0: Before that.
2: He was on tour with Mariah Carey?
0: Dude, when we were doing, like, just strictly, like, Westchester places, like Club D, Club Hollywood.
1: He was the guy.
0: Yeah, he's on the mic. Yeah, he just had that down. Mm. Like, I saw him, he was going to be on the radio and be big on the radio. Like, I saw that, like Flex Capri, that kind of like, wave, you know what I'm saying?
1: Right.
0: It's just that we hadn't broken into the city yet. Mm. But I started going to, like, a lot of clubs. I started going to, like, you know, all the Derek Corley parties.
1: Yep,
0: so
1: yep.
0: I went to, like, Spa, Lotus, and I would come back and I'd be like, dude, we got to DJ downtown. Like, we got to play down there. Mm. Like, he's crazy. We were, like, wasting our time up here. So then we went downtown and we met Derek Corley. Mm-hmm. And ended up hiring Suss and me at Sessa, I think, was the first one.
1: Oh, my God. I remember Sessa.
0: Yeah, we did. Yeah. Sessa was the first one. I think it was Sessa on Tuesdays.
1: So yeah, doing that. Yeah. Yeah.
0: Then we did, what's that place that's across from, like, Indochine, near like where Butter used to be. What was that club called? You know what I'm talking about? It was like kind of like African like themed.
1: Not Pangea.
0: Pangea.
1: Yeah.
0: Derek Corley got a deal at Pangea to do a Pangea Friday.
1: Yep.
0: And I think they did like three of them before they were like, all right, there's too many black people here.
1: So yeah.
2: What?
1: Yeah.
0: So we did Pangea like three times, and I remember like it was me and Suss. We ended up doing DJing.
2: Took it down.
0: Bruh. Unreal. Because like it was like, you know, it was him first coming in, so it was still the crowd from Pangea plus Derek's crowd.
1: Mm-hmm.
0: So like we're playing hip hop, and then like I remember this point where like we went to play some rock. So I had a bunch of CDs. This is the first time I played actually CDs in a club. So like I had like the dead on.
1: You actually went into the CD era?
0: Dude, like we needed like, you know, Smells Like Teen Spirit and those kind of records, and like, so we hadn't had those on vinyl, so I had the CDs. So I just pop them in and start playing that.
1: Wow.
0: And then eventually, like, I found all those vinyl downtown, you know what I'm saying, Bleaker Bob's and...
1: Yep.
2: Well, that's crazy. But we're going to take another break real quick, and then we're going to come back. When we come back, I want to ask you, do you have a bucket list, like right now, of things that you want to do and accomplish in your career? We'll be right back. It's your girl VX and DJ Commit with DJ MO.
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5: Hearing the gossip and stories and rumors they're telling, but hold on, wait. Yeah. Hard to believe what it's...

0: We're here. It's outside the booth.
1: Yes.
0: Where we talk about DJs and I'll talk to DJs about their life and experiences. I go by the name of DJ Kamish. The lovely BX is here.
2: Hey now.
0: She is in her orange and blue DWIs. In his orange and blue.
2: Day.
0: It is orange and blue skies in New York.
2: Yes.
0: It is that time of the year for the Knicks.
2: Playoffs. Finals. Not even playoffs.
0: Yes, finals.
2: Yeah. Game one.
0: I think it's such a great time of the year that our guest actually came home for this. Guest came home.
3: Quietly, I did, actually.
0: Yeah.
3: Quietly,
0: yeah.
3: I did. You know what I'm saying?
2: So nobody knows you're here?
3: No, people know I'm here.
2: Oh, okay.
3: My parents know I'm here. My wife knows I'm here.
0: Right.
3: And now whoever's listening knows I'm here. So.
0: Right. The one and only DJ MOS is here.
4: What up?
0: He's back because, we hadn't had you here since
2: Uber driver took you on the tour in New York.
3: Oh, my goodness. I remember that Uber driver took me everywhere.
0: Yeah, that was like...
3: I was like, dude, I don't want to be in City Island. Like, what are we doing in City Island?
0: Yeah, it was kind of crazy. It was a two-hour ride for you. A two-hour ride for a 30-minute
2: commute.
3: Yeah.
0: So we said it that day. It was like, we have to have him back.
2: Right.
0: So this is your opportunity to be back here.
3: Yes. Happy to be back.
0: And you happen to be back around the time of... The NBA Finals.
2: The biggest time of the year. The Knicks year.
3: 23 years, right?
0: 20.
3: Been about 23 years.
2: 27.
0: It's been 27 since they made it to 1999.
2: Yeah, 1999.
3: Oh, yeah.
2: And they haven't won in 53 years.
3: Yeah.
2: So it's time.
3: It's about time.
2: Yeah. So and before time. I hit half a century, they better win.
0: I mean, listen.
2: I can't say I waited 50 years to watch the Knicks win. That sounds crazy. That's blasphemy.
0: Here's the thing. I remember that. I was at... Planet Hollywood with my brother watching Game 6 when they beat Indiana. The reason why I remember that run, that Knicks run, is because St. John's went to the Elite Eight that March, and I was at those games.
2: Oh, okay.
0: I was at the game that we lost.
3: You were BB Kings? You said you were BB Kings?
0: No.
3: Planet Hollywood, right?
0: I was at Planet Hollywood.
3: Oh, yeah.
0: Remember Planet Hollywood?
3: Yeah, Funky Buddha.
0: Yeah, exactly.
2: I've never been.
0: Yeah, that was a vibe.
3: That was.
0: Did you ever play there?
3: I never played there, but I went there a couple times. That's the first time I heard Goldfinger play.
0: Really?
3: Dude. Just changed my life.
2: Goldfinger
0: was there every week. Right.
2: Goldfinger's a problem. I told him he had to come up here too. He was like, I'm coming.
0: I just saw him. I just saw him downstairs.
2: Downstairs today?
0: Yeah. I saw him. His show is next door.
3: Wait, Crooked and I'm doing the show next door?
0: Next door.
3: They do it here?
0: Not this building, but the next building.
3: The next building?
0: Yeah.
2: Oh, that's fire.
3: Yeah. I thought they were doing that out of Vegas, though.
0: No, he has a New York one, too.
3: Oh, wow.
0: And I saw him and I saw MoMA. MoMA said, what's up?
3: Oh, word?
0: Yeah.
3: Why'd you tell me?
2: Everybody right now, look at you could have been a reunion.
3: No, yeah. They had everybody up here.
0: They had another event to go to. That's why they couldn't stick around.
3: Dope.
0: But yeah.
3: MoMA DJ'd our wedding.
0: Did he?
3: Yeah.
0: Wow.
2: How long have you guys been married? So for everybody that don't know, his beautiful wife, DJ Kiss, is here.
3: Emotional support.
0: Yeah.
2: Emotional support.
0: We're gonna get her on the show.
2: We're gonna get her on the show.
0: Yeah. Yeah. But yeah, how long y'all been married? That's a good question.
3: We got married in 2011.
2: Oh, that's awesome. January 15th,
3: 2011.
0: Wow.
2: How is married life? Is work?
3: It's you know what it is? It's not work at first,
2: okay.
3: Because you're fresh, it's fresh, you know.
2: Mm.
3: But it does require work, because like after a while, you know, you have to like be best friends with the person. You know what I'm saying?
0: Absolutely.
3: Like I mean, and then when you realize that, then it just becomes a beautiful thing. It becomes like this is my best friend. Like it's imagine how you are with your best friend. It's not like you're never like gonna break up with your best friend.
2: Right.
3: You know what I'm saying?
2: Yeah.
3: So that's how it is with us now.
2: That's awesome. You know? That's beautiful.
3: And on top that she gets beautiful, you know, beautiful every year.
0: So I mean, I've never seen really like a husband wife duo on the turntables until I saw y'all.
3: Really?
0: What was that experience like the first time that y'all... Do you remember the first time that y'all did a gig together?
3: The first time I did a gig together.
0: Because I remember when you know, when Kiss was just getting started, right?
3: Yeah.
0: Like, I remember being around and we was like, no, she's next.
3: No, but she, you know, when she started DJing, there's certain people that just... just gravitate to it and just are just good off the bat. You know?
0: Yeah.
3: Well, they just understand it like that, and she's one of those people. So, yep. Like, pretty soon, like, I literally, she had her closing for me at Stereo, and Stereo at that time was, like, wow. One of the hottest clubs in the city.
0: Yeah, man.
3: And she'd been DJing that long, mm-hmm. and, like, literally, I'd have her going at, like, 2 o'clock in the morning, and the
0: club, and finish it out.
3: And just play for the next 2 hours. Yeah. And, like, and she's crushing it, you know? So, I guess those are the first times we actually played with each other.
0: Wow.
2: That sounds crazy. Yeah. The first time y'all played with each other.
3: Yeah. Yeah, but I'm talking about my wife, so like, that's not a pause, though.
0: It's not a pause.
2: It's not a pause, I'm just saying.
3: All we got,
2: but that's the first time we saw playing with each other.
3: But I'm now becoming more aware now.
0: Oh, yeah, you have to be with this one. This one here, yeah.
3: I've been living in L.A. for 10 years, so you got
2: How is that living out there in L.A.? I hate the traffic.
3: The traffic sucks. Weather's always nice. But the funny thing is, like, because the weather's always nice, you just get so used to nice weather that it doesn't seem like it becomes, like, you kind of, like, overlook it.
2: Are the people moody, like, in New York? Or are they just bougie?
3: I don't really see that many people anymore. Like, I kind of, you know? L.A.'s very spread out, so, like, kind of, it's easy to just kind of steady yourself for a while.
2: Okay.
3: But, I mean, generally, like, the people that I hang out with mostly are, I mean, a lot of New Yorkers moved out there, so I had a lot of friends
0: out there. Yeah.
3: And I have a bunch of homies from L.A. I mean, everybody's been cool.
2: Mm-hmm. Well, that's what's up.
3: Yeah.
2: So what brings you to New York this trip, other than the Knicks?
3: Oh, I had to work. I got to work. I had some jobs out here, so. And I just miss home. Especially during this time of year.
2: Oh, yeah.
0: I mean.
2: You're going to be here for the parade.
3: Yeah, I'll be here for the parade. Yeah, I'll be here for the parade.
2: I'm claiming it. I'm claiming it.
0: In what? How many games?
2: I say Knicks in six.
3: I think Knicks in five.
2: You think five?
3: The way we've been playing, yeah, definitely.
2: We've been washing them up. I would love to sweep these dudes.
1: Yeah, that'd be hard.
3: I see one be going crazy, like maybe the game in San Antonio, but like, I don't know.
2: He's gonna be too tired to play with us.
1: When he comes to the Garden.
2: Yeah.
0: Listen. I saw something today with Kevin Garnett and Paul Pierce. I guess they have a podcast together.
2: Yeah.
0: And they was talking about, you know, Paul Pierce was talking about how he was ready for this and he'd been training for this. He was like, KG was like, man, you get into that pressure cooker of the Garden, that's something else.
2: That's different.
0: That's something else. Like,
3: you see that? You feel like the crowd is like.
0: Yeah. Yeah. And yeah. For me, being, again, a college basketball junkie and going to the Big East tournament every year and seeing St. John's win the last 2 years, I'm like, that's a pressure cooker. That's the Big East. That's college.
2: Right, yeah.
0: That's a pressure cooker for that.
3: Have you ever DJed the Knick game?
0: No. You have, right?
3: Yeah, both of us we DJed a bunch of those, like, it's like 10 years ago.
2: How is the energy when y'all DJing at those
3: crazy
2: games?
3: Crazy.
4: At Madison Square Garden?
2: Yeah.
4: Unlike anything else.
3: Crazy. Yeah, I was there during the Raymond Felton Mellow days.
2: When it got
3: Porzingis.
0: Yeah.
2: Oh, crazy. No, that was crazy.
3: Only thing I missed was Linsanity. I didn't DJ any of those games.
0: Oh, that would have been crazy.
2: Was nuts.
3: Listen, I wish I did.
0: So I remember it was you, CEO, and Fresh I used to see.
3: Yeah.
0: At the Garden.
3: A bunch of other people that Kiss
0: and Reg West. I saw Reg West.
3: Yeah.
0: And Kiss. Yep.
3: You used to have us like play right before tip off and then like right before halftime. Right after halftime started. Mm. Yeah, that was fun.
0: Really?
3: Get front row seats to the Knicks.
2: Why don't you give us those tickets now? Why don't you make a phone call?
3: Our person left.
2: See,
3: the person who's booking us left for another team, for a rival team. Well, Chicago.
2: She's in Chicago.
3: Yeah, she's in Chicago now.
2: She should still have some pull in New York.
0: Chicago's a vibe too, though. I don't know if y'all been to United Center.
2: I've never been in United Center.
0: Yeah, I've been. I've been for a Bulls game and for an NCAA tournament game. And again,
3: I saw Bulls Bulls Heat in Miami playoffs.
0: Mm.
3: When they were with D Rose and LeBron. And
2: that's crazy.
3: Nice. Three. That was a. Yeah. That was a game, bro.
2: Well, enough about this basketball stuff. Let's get back to you. So
3: sports talk.
2: Sports talk on outside the booth. But right.
0: It's a part of it.
3: We might need to start a segment.
0: But
2: you know what? Since we had so little time to talk to you, what has been going on with you? What big events have you been, you know, working in? And what's been your favorite that you've done so far since the last time you left, like as of recent?
3: Let me think. The last big event, favorite event.
2: And how did you get that?
0: I know what the biggest one was.
2: What's that?
0: The Oscars.
3: Oh, the Oscars right. was.
2: That was in January. Years ago.
0: You didn't do that this year?
3: No, we didn't do this. We curated the music for this year for the after party.
0: I thought
3: they
0: was a part
3: they haven't had a DJ for the after party for like a couple of years.
0: Really?
2: Since
3: the wildfires.
2: Oh.
0: Yes. Okay. So okay.
3: Yeah.
0: All right.
2: So you just make playlists for them.
3: Yeah.
2: And you still get paid a regular DJ check for doing that.
3: Oh yeah, I mean it's
2: awesome.
3: Yeah, you have to. I mean, we're still curating, we're still putting together the music, so you know.
0: So they don't have the physical DJ at the party. Is that going to be a long term thing?
3: I don't think it's going to be a long term thing. No, I mean you know after like again, the wildfires kind of like really devastated a lot of the industries and a lot of so like out of respect like it wasn't. You know, to throw a party right after that, it's just not.
0: Yeah, that's not in good taste.
3: So many people are affected by that. So
0: yeah,
3: you know?
0: Wow, and that's gonna be, but that's gonna be a long term thing, right? Like it's gonna be like three. We're talking about this is 2 years now.
3: Yeah, like 2 years. But like LA's starting to come back, and a lot of those industries are starting to come back. A lot of you know, so we'll see.
0: Okay.
2: The events that you do here, are they private or can anyone go?
3: It depends. Like certain events I do here aren't private, but some of them are. So
2: for this week while you're here.
3: While I'm here, like Friday night Paul's Casablanca, which is a place I play at all the time, which is fun. Okay. A lot of fun.
0: So that's all.
3: Highlight Room is going to be dope. You guys should definitely come to that.
0: Mm-hmm.
3: What else do I have this week? I have some stuff next week too. I gotta look at my calendar, figure out what it is.
2: Good stuff though.
3: Yeah.
2: New York in the summertime is awesome.
3: Yeah. New York is fun. And then we're also doing Essence Festival.
2: What? In the Essence Festival is going on. I love.
3: Yeah,
0: Essence Festival.
2: So you're going to be back in Louisiana.
3: Back home, Louisiana.
2: Not eating seafood. That is wild.
3: Yeah, we do.
2: So for all our listeners, DJ Kiss here. She is from Louisiana and does not eat seafood. You're not allergic to it. You just don't like it.
5: It's shameful.
0: I'm gonna back you up, Kiss. I'm allergic, so I. That's probably one of the reasons why I've never been to New Orleans.
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kitchen. 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System overload, I've been running this rap game since I was 20 years old. I hung with the worst of them, bust till I burst them up. Floss them up, toss them up, hard

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Ever wonder which one is the best? 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

0: Nowadays, everybody wanna talk like they got something to say, but nothing comes out when they move their lips, just a bunch of gibberish. 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

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We regulate any stealing of his property. 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
1: At the count of three, I want everybody in the place to be the

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time turns. 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I'll select it, you can turn. Resurrect it, no concern. Remember when we used to go to the rave, to the dance, to the

Mexico, Brazil, US, Canada, everywhere. Good to have you on board. And please send me a little massage. Yeah, send me your feedback, a little message on MC Mario Official on Instagram. Now, before we go, here's our Shazam bus track, How Deep Is Your Love? And you know the track by Calvin Harris, but this remix by Jesus Fernandez right here, House Party World.

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1: Welcome to the recap. Hi, guys.
2: Yo.
1: Yes.
2: We are back in the building.
1: We are back for sure. Your newest and most entertaining source of entertainment news from the week. Where we'll recap the biggest stories, talk, have fun, have a good time. You know us. And just do what we do. I'm your host, Candace Alexis, if you are new, and I'm here with my friends.
3: What's up, y'all? It's Dejanae, Miss Brown in the house.
1: Hey.
2: It's your boy, Mr. Velour Voice himself.
1: Oh, gosh.
2: Mr. Smooth, Mr. Velvet, Joe Lindo, Brooklyn's finest.
1: Okay. Shout out to the Brooklynite.
2: Yeah.
1: With the money making voice.
2: Yeah.
3: That's right.
1: Money making Joe in the building. Money making Mitch. What's up, guys? It's been a little minute.
2: What's poppin'? What's
3: poppin'? Yes. How y'all feeling?
1: I'm good today. Refreshed.
3: Okay.
1: Yeah. You know, we had some rain.
3: Yes.
1: Skies are clear for the moment. So I'm good.
3: Yep.
2: Yeah. The weather's been, we've been getting a lot of the Noah's Ark floods.
3: Oh, yeah.
2: In New York City.
1: I know it's
3: hard,
1: y'all.
2: But the great part about that for me, and I know y'all both about to roll your eyes, the next day, yesterday morning, it was 66 degrees.
1: It was.
2: And it felt amazing.
3: I'm not going to roll my eyes. Yeah, I liked it.
2: Okay,
3: it
2: was a nice one. I know y'all was getting on me about me wearing one of the hoodies and everything.
1: Yeah, like, chill out on rushing fall. Let fall get here when it gets here, you know. However, that is good running weather for me, like jogging weather. So I love that kind of weather, or just like walking weather in general.
3: Got it.
1: However, I was telling a friend this week. Can you guys sense when the seasons are changing?
2: Yeah.
1: Okay, because I can sense it.
3: Oh, yeah?
1: Yeah, there's a certain, like, I can't explain it, but there's a certain feeling.
3: Feel in the air.
1: Yes, and then I hear it in the trees. Oh. Sounds so crazy, right?
3: All right, Mother Nature.
2: Yeah, you put the word out of my mouth. All right, Mother Nature.
1: I hear it in the trees. Me and trees have a thing. We're locked in.
3: Okay,
1: like this.
3: Now. Oh, yes.
1: So,
2: I like trees, too.
1: We know.
2: Yeah.
1: Yeah. Yeah, there you go. Not those trees, Joe.
2: We have a fiery passion for one another, if you will say.
1: Understood. Noted, I bet.
2: Hey. All right. Playboy Rick with the sound effect.
1: Right. But yeah, so like I can kind of like sense when the weather's changing. So right. I've been feeling that this week, and it's a little bittersweet. I'm just like, let me hold on to the last bits of summer. But I can sense the fall coming.
3: That's how it felt yesterday. Yeah. It felt like a nice fall breeze, you know? Mm-hmm. When I was in the shower, I had the window open, and I felt the breeze. The shower curtain was moving. I'm like, oh, here we go.
1: Yeah, I went for an evening jog with my sister yesterday.
2: Nice. Last night was amazing.
1: Yeah, it was the perfect weather.
2: That's what I think heaven feels like. If we had like a thermostat for heaven, I feel like that degree. It was like 75 last night.
3: It's so wonderful.
2: That was amazing.
1: Yeah, so, well, okay. Well, I'm glad you guys are doing good. Yeah. Enjoying this weather.
2: For sure.
1: Yeah, I had a break from the humidity.
2: Yes.
1: We are happy to be here with you guys, as always.
3: Sure are.
1: Yes. Mm-hmm. It's been an eventful week. So we've got lots of things to get into, lots of things to catch you guys up on and recap about. But first, we're going to get into the party. You know how we do. When we come back, we're going to see what the chat's talking about. So keep it locked right here. It's the recap. Party 101.9 DSN Network.
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2: Welcome, welcome back to the recap.
3: Yeah.
2: We hope you guys enjoy that hit and all the things. Another little summer song.
3: For sure.
2: That's been getting us through the days.
4: Yes. Keeping us lit.
2: Yes, yes, yes. But all right, let's see what the chat's talking about, because this week, like I said, has been eventful. Yep. Some good news and some bad news. And we're going to start off with the good news first. Donnell Jones and Joe went head to head in the verses this week.
3: How was that good news? It wasn't good news for Donnell.
2: Hey, first of all, we're going to put some respect on his name.
3: He has the respect.
2: Donnell Jones is still who Donnell Jones is.
3: He didn't respect the mic, though.
2: Aww. Listen, okay, first of all, let's just recap a little
3: Please.
2: Bit. So, versus, we had a versus this week. It was Donnell Jones and Joe, the battle of the R&B
4: yes.
2: writers, right? songs and writers. So, it was pretty, it was good.
4: Yeah.
3: It was great.
4: Yeah. Estelle opened the show, yes. You know.
2: I didn't see that part. I didn't know that. Well, I tuned in like right before they got started, so I missed that whole part.
3: She
4: opened the show.
3: That's fine.
4: Viewers were a little confused because she was reading like the opening words off of her iPhone, so they didn't know if like the teleprompter was broken, like what was going on with that. But she basically was like, look, we're going to have a good time. Yeah. This is Night of R&B. And it was such a random surprise to see London Boy's own Miss Estelle open the show.
2: Yeah, I mean, when I did see her on, like, when I finally tuned into the live, I was like, who is that? Estelle, what's happening here? And then she got off the stage and they got started. But I guess it was a surprise. It was cute.
4: I didn't see that coming.
3: I think her reading off the iPhone was a play for Apple Music, you know, the product placement type. You know what I mean? I'm just making that up.
4: That didn't even cross my mind.
2: I think you're overthinking it.
3: Right. Yeah, I just made that up.
4: Didn't cross my mind, but all right.
3: I just threw that out there just now.
2: Okay. Well, I was excited for the verses because I love both Joe and Donnell Jones.
4: Yes.
3: Why are you looking at me like that when you say that?
2: I'm just looking.
3: Oh, okay.
2: I'm just talking. That's all. You're right across from me.
3: Fair enough. We have a conversation. You're right.
2: We are conversing. I like both Joe and Donnell Jones. Mm-hmm. And so I was looking forward to it. I love the Where I Want to Be album. The Where I Want to Be album. Uh-huh. I hate Where I Want to Be, though. I don't like that song. Mm-hmm. But I love the album.
3: It's a toxic song.
2: A lot.
3: But it's a real song.
2: Like, the deep cuts on the album is, like, everything. So I was very, very excited for this. Also, grew up on Joe.
4: Yep.
2: Big Rich Town.
4: Yep.
2: You know.
4: Not Big Rich Town.
3: Listen to your man.
2: Oh, of course. But the Big Rich Town is, like, it's just funny to me that that's... Also, no joke for that song.
3: Yeah.
2: But, yeah, so I was excited for the verses, however. Things did take a turn, and people have been chatting about the verses, and they've been giving their opinions on the thoughts. So let's get into it. Let's just do it.
3: I don't know where you want to start. 7-2?
4: 7-0-2?
3: 7-2.
2: Hey, don't do that.
4: I mean, okay, so they had surprise performances. So they had 7-0-2. Donnell Jones brought out 7-0-2.
3: He had the Timo Usher.
4: He had his background singer sing a Usher song.
3: Who sucked?
2: I'm speechless.
4: Oh, wow. Strong opinions today.
3: Am I lying? When you hear an Usher song, you expect a caliber of sound.
4: Okay.
3: He's a good singer, the background singer overall. But singing that Usher song, that wasn't it, dog.
4: Okay, he sounded like him. He didn't sound like Usher.
2: I'm appalled right now. I'm sorry. My words, they're just lost.
3: I was appalled by his singing of that Usher song, too.
2: Okay. Let's go ahead.
3: Donnell was wearing a girdle.
2: He was not wearing a girdle.
3: All right.
2: First of all, these are older men, Joe. Right. Maybe he got in a back brace or something. I don't know.
3: Brace is hilarious.
2: I did not see a girdle.
3: He was wearing some type of shapewear.
2: You think so?
4: Yeah. And if he was, guys, let him wear his girdle. Let him wear his faja.
2: With some respect
3: a Chicago
2: on Mr. Jones' name.
4: He wanted to look good for the people.
3: He looked amazing.
2: He looked great.
3: He looked amazing. His outfit was to the T.
2: Yeah.
3: For sure.
2: He did eat down with the outfit. I love the white.
4: His red bottom hat. Joe had on his red suit. He had his cane with him. I had to double check. I'm like, did he get into an injury or is this for the aesthetics?
2: No, it was for the aesthetics.
4: But then he did put the cane to the side.
2: Yes, because the cane was sending me at first. I said, no, this man didn't come out with a walking stick.
3: He looked like three things.
2: No, he did.
3: He looked like three things. One, a pimp, right? From the 70s, for sure. Two, Stan from Martin. Right? And then three, a Haitian godfather.
2: I cannot. Like,
3: he just looked very cultural.
2: The grills in the mouth. Joe was sending me. Yeah. But as soon as he, them vocals started working, I want to know.
4: Yep.
2: Yeah. Made a picture.
3: Yeah.
2: Wild.
3: My song went crazy.
4: Was outside. Yeah. And I guess what Joe was getting at, for those that didn't watch the verses, was Donnell Jones's voice was a little, it didn't sound the way we were used to hearing it on the records.
2: Yes.
4: But people need to remember,
3: he's older.
4: He's been vocal about suffering from alcoholism.
3: Oh, I didn't know that. Damn.
2: And substance abuse.
4: Yes.
3: Oh.
4: So he's never said those two go together for that reason.
3: Oh.
4: But if you know anything about alcoholism, it does dry out your vocal cords. So that could be the reason why.
3: My bad, Donnell.
2: And I personally think he sounded better on some songs than others.
4: Yeah.
2: Like, there were some songs that were just like, ooh, this one ain't working. But then he did, there was one that I was like, okay.
3: He hit the sweet little deedy for sure.
2: Yes, he did. The first one, he definitely hit that. And I was like, all right, now.
4: He heard the people talking on Twitter with the jokes about the sweet little deedy.
2: Yeah.
3: I didn't know he went through so much.
4: Yeah.
3: Okay, I'll take a little bit of my vitriol back. Yeah. I thought he just was like washed.
2: And then he also performed It's All Right. And I think he's performing It's All Right, I believe.
3: I remember what song that is. Can you sing it for
2: us? No, I will not do that. Absolutely.
3: I'm trying to get
2: I know exactly what you're trying to do.
3: I'm just trying to get the people what they want.
4: Can you sing it for us?
2: I think it was It's All Right. I'm not confusing it with another song, but I think he sounded good on that one. But it's Think About It. I think he sang Think About It.
3: Well, how does that?
2: No, I will play it for you on the break.
3: Okay.
2: Yeah. One of the two.
4: Joe, let it go. She ain't singing for us.
2: Right. But either way, I think put some respect on his name, because he's still a legend.
3: He's a legend.
2: And I think he left a lot of songs on the table though.
4: Yeah.
2: That he could have performed.
4: I also like the fact that they both, Joe and Donald Jones, performed both songs that they had with Big Pun.
2: Yes.
3: They did a pun off. Yeah.
4: Yes. That was so cute.
2: That was cool.
3: Yeah, that was cool.
4: Yeah, Joe performed Still Not a Player, and then Donnell performed It's So Hard.
3: I forgot that Donnell was on this song.
2: Me too.
3: I was like, oh, that was him?
2: Because when he was like, I'm a force your hand, I'm like, what are you talking about?
4: Right.
2: I'm like, oh my God, yes.
4: Yep.
3: I forgot that was him on that song.
4: Yeah, that.
3: Great songwriting. Great songwriters. Overall, and just as a win for R&B. Can we bring back that type of R&B?
2: Oh, yes, please.
3: That's feeling and sound.
4: Yeah,
3: like even them performing live, there was a texture to the sound of music overall.
4: Yeah.
3: You know what I mean? And I love the R&B out now. The Lucky Days, the Leon Thomases, Aaron Ray's, whomever. But it still don't feel like that 90s, early 2000 vibe that we had. So, we need to bring that
4: there
3: back.
4: Was another favorite part that you had, Candace?
2: Yes. So, oh my God, when G-Unit came out, I was like, whoa!
3: It
2: what
3: was
2: is
3: over.
2: Happening?
3: At that point.
2: What? Yep. What?
3: Just
2: quote
3: a mortician at that point.
2: I mean, crazy. I want to get to know. When I say I want to get to know you, when I say that song, it will still. That song will always be on the playlist. You know what playlist I'm talking about, right?
3: Yeah.
2: The Hunchin.
3: The
2: playlist. It's always going to be on that playlist.
3: Yeah.
2: Shout out to Lloyd Banks.
3: Yo, I was going to say that next. Like, I wish he was there. Because for him for Ride With You, that would have been dope for him to be there for that.
2: Yeah.
3: Or even for I Want to Get to Know You for sure. Yeah.
2: Shout out to Lloyd Banks. You know, he's my favorite Judy member. But
3: the best Judy member.
2: We'll talk. We here.
3: Yeah.
2: So that was really cool to see 50 come out and see. Well, the rest of G-Unit come out and perform that. And then they went into... first of all, when they came out, I got a Versus buddy. Shout out to Ashley. We chat.
3: Okay.
2: We DM each other every Versus. I said, oh, I know Big Rich Town is getting queued up right now. And it sure did.
4: It sure did.
2: Y'all remember when we bullied 50 Cent to change it? The theme song.
3: Oh, yeah,
2: to
3: the Trey song? Yeah. The problematic song?
2: Yep. So, yes, I overall think it was a good Versus.
3: It was a great Versus.
2: Really
3: overall,
2: yeah.
3: That was one of the better ones that we had recently to me. I forgot what was the one before this one. Oh, the Game and
4: YG. We needed a reset.
3: Yeah, we needed a palate cleanse. Right, yeah.
2: I do think Joe could have went up against somebody else, but...
4: The streets were saying Avant.
3: Ooh.
4: And I think R&B Avant, I think that would have been a good match as well. He got some hits.
3: He got some hits. He would have brought out Kiki Wyatt. Wyatt with her, what's her name? Kiki Wyatt?
4: Wyatt, yeah.
3: Yeah, with her like 18 kids. It would have been a wrap.
2: Why 18 kids? I didn't get in this.
3: I'm just saying. But anywho. She sings and a baby pops out.
4: But. Oh my God.
2: Well, okay, Joe.
3: I can picture
2: that. Shut up. Oh my God. I cannot. Okay. So Versus was good.
4: Yes.
2: Great. It was good. Yes. The next day, all the people were talking on threads and Twitter and all the things. So I can't wait for the next one.
4: Yeah.
2: And now let's get into a little bit of sad news. I'm going to take a break. This week, Hayden Panettiere, excuse me. She died on Sunday, August 16th after being found unconscious in South Carolina from an apparent overdose. The official cause of death still remains pending, and now an official investigation has been launched. Excuse me. She was 36 years old, and she was known for her roles in Disney's Remember the Titans, the show Heroes, Nashville, and also Bring It On Again, All or Nothing, and that's just to name a few. So sending condolences to that family and, and the millennials that are affected by this, you know? That was rough.
3: I was shocked to see on my threads how many people were actually affected by this. Like, so many women were like really posting and like showing their dismay over her passing. I just didn't know that she had such an effect on our people.
2: Yeah.
4: She always seemed like such a light and good energy. So yeah, definitely sending love to her family.
2: Yeah. She just released a book in May, talking about, it's a memoir, like her battle, just overall with challenges with mental health. And substance abuse and things like that. So
3: damn, it's crazy.
2: It's crazy. She's been really vocal about just some of her challenges within this year.
4: Recently,
2: Also, Michael Wright, known for his roles in The Five Heartbeats.
3: Yes, Eddie Kane.
2: Yes. He passed away. His wife announced on socials last night, actually. So sending prayers to that family. And lastly, sending prayers to Pierre, known as P from Quality Control. He is hospitalized in ICU in Vegas after suffering a heart attack. There were false reports that he had passed away. But his family and everyone has come out and said that it's completely false. He is recovering from a heart attack.
3: Black men, please get your health together.
2: Absolutely.
3: Work out. Stop drinking. You know,
4: eat right.
3: Eat right. Detox. Yeah. Whatever you need to do. Yeah. We need to be here for our community.
2: I mean, and you know, just overall, just a health note. You know, it takes time to make changes, right? But little things.
4: Yeah.
2: Little things.
3: Go for a walk. Yeah.
2: You know, go walk for an hour. Go walk for 30 minutes. Just start doing small things. Cutting out, you know, little foods here and there just to get better. We can't, I think sometimes when we say, like, make these changes, it's really aggressive and it's really hard for somebody to just make a change.
3: That's
2: it's only going to last for a few hours, right?
3: That's true.
2: So it's like, let's do it stride by stride, step by step. So,
4: absolutely.
2: But sending him well wishes and a full recovery.
3: Yeah.
2: We'll keep you guys posted on that story as well.
3: Yeah.
4: Sending love to all of those families. It's a lot.
2: It is a heavy week. Heavy week. But we're going to take a quick break. When we come back, we're going to get into some more things, see what the chat's talking about. And we're also going to ask Chatty a question. We're going to dust Chatty off. It's been a little second.
3: Yeah.
2: So keep it locked here. It's the recap. Party 101.9 DSN.
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2: Welcome back to the recap. How you guys?
3: Jamming.
2: Yeah, I hope you guys jamming. I hope you guys enjoyed that little party. Little party break.
3: Yes.
2: Little dance break situation. All right, so like I said, it's been a crazy week. Also happening this week, really quickly, I just want to shed some light on this situation. In Gary, Indiana, the residents of Gary have been dealing with no power for almost 2 weeks now, over 10 days.
3: Goodness.
2: So a storm hit Gary, Indiana, Tuesday, August 11th, and residents have been without power, basically. About 21,000 people, no power. In Gary, Indiana. However, there are other areas of Indiana affected. So it's about 65,000 people in total affected right now.
4: Wow. Jesus.
2: But the people in Gary, Indiana are the people who are like just getting it the worst, obviously, because of their population and just like, you know, just one plus one is two.
4: Yeah. Right.
2: You know,
4: yeah.
2: Right.
4: They black.
2: Yeah,
4: they black.
2: Yeah.
4: People say it, they black. And they get treated the worst.
2: Exactly. I couldn't get the words out. Thank you, Joe.
4: No doubt.
2: So just sending some awareness there, and hopefully, you know, they're looking for assistance. They're trying to spread the word, so just trying to spread the word, and hopefully, you know, that stuff gets handled very soon. This wasn't a hurricane like Katrina, but we've seen what happens when a storm passes by and a community doesn't get the proper assistance.
3: Right.
2: So
3: the resources. Yep. That they need.
2: Yep. So I just wanted to spread some awareness to that. Now, getting back to the chat.
4: Yes.
2: All right. Love was in the air last week as well.
3: Love was in the air.
2: Yes, it's wedding season for some people.
4: Yo, a lot of people have been getting engaged recently on my timeline. So,
2: Yeah. Well, shout out to everyone.
4: Yeah.
3: Yeah.
4: I hope it lasts.
2: The wedding bill. Wedding bill. All right, Joe.
4: I'm just being honest.
2: Anyway. I hope so, too. I hope they all last.
4: I went to mad weddings in the past 10 years and
2: you know,
4: asked
2: Joe,
4: me who's still married.
3: Yikes.
2: Well, last week, our boy Kat and Jordan Woods.
3: The Knicks' own Carl Anthony Towns and Jordan Woods got married.
4: Kat is in the woods.
3: Yes, their wedding hashtag was from the woods to the towns.
4: Oh, that's so better than what I just said.
3: They got married secretly on August 11th in a civil ceremony in Santa Barbara.
4: That's smart.
3: And then their actual wedding with their star-studded guest list was August 15th. So there was like Michael B. Jordan, the Smiths, which was Jada, Willow, Jaden Smith, who referred to Jordan Woods as his best friend. Apparently, they've been besties since they were little children.
4: Yeah, I think Jada is the godmother to Jordan Woods.
3: Yeah,
4: that's why when they had the Red Table Talk, she brought her on purpose because she was like, "Y'all not gonna play with my niece's name."
3: You know that's right. That's so, how you use your platform.
4: Yeah,
3: Jordan also wore three custom gowns. Carl Anthony Towns had on like a black Ralph Lauren tux, and then they had like cute little things like the Topps trading card station where you could use your photo booth pictures to create personalized trading cards.
4: That's dope.
3: Mm-hmm. And then they had personalized hoodies that read "Married in 1-5," which was like a play on the Knicks married Knicks in five.
4: Yeah, Knicks
3: and
4: five.
3: Then they were married on the 15th of August.
4: That's smart. Oh, that's cute.
3: So yeah, so it was real cute for them. I love that.
2: Yeah,
3: for them.
2: Love that for them. Kat had a good year. Shout outs to him.
3: He sure did. And he carried the.
2: I saw. He gonna take that trophy everywhere with
3: him. Right. He brought the what do you call this? The O'Brien trophy, the Larry O'Brien trophy to the wedding. Listen, carry that thing all around with you.
2: I get it.
4: That trophy been around more than I have in New York this summer.
2: I cannot.
3: That trophy is outside.
2: Yeah. So congratulations to them. They look gorgeous.
3: They do.
2: And also Coco Jones and I think did we talk about that the last time?
4: I don't believe we did.
2: Okay.
4: Yeah.
2: And Donovan Mitchell, they also tied the knot recently.
4: Yes. Shout out to Black Love, yo.
3: Love is in the air.
2: It's gorgeous.
4: Yeah,
2: love it. All right, moving on to some other music news. All right, so. Okay, actually, I'm going to do this last because this is a lot. Mm-hmm. So, Lil' Kim, y'all.
3: Hey.
2: Lil' Kim is doing a one-night-only performance.
4: Kimberly Denise Jones.
2: At the Brooklyn King's Theater on November 19th of this year. She is paying homage to the Hardcore album, her 1996 debut album. And it's going to be the Hardcore Symphony.
3: Yeah.
4: That's fire.
2: Yes. So, it's a one-night-only concert. It'll feature an orchestra blending live music and arrangements over her album. She's also going to perform some other hits, I'm sure.
4: That's fine.
3: Yes.
2: But yeah.
3: And it's strictly gowns and tuxedos. It's a black tie event. So do not show up in your constructs. She said, keep it cute, keep it classy, boo. blue.
4: I love the fact that a lot of rappers are now doing black tie concerts from obviously Jeezy to Rick Ross. Mm-hmm. Ja Rule used to do it at Sony Music Hall. I don't know if he still does. Nice. So like, I love to see that our elder statesmen in music are growing up and having everybody show up and grow up too.
3: Yeah, we love that.
2: And it gets people to put on a suit and a dress and do all that good. Stuff.
4: Yeah. Play dress love up. That.
2: Mm-hmm. Black excellence. Okay, now, the Lil Durk trial. This is why I wanted to save this for last. Because a lot of new developments here. So jury selection has begun and the case. And it was finalized. So this is obviously Lil Durk's murder for hire case. He's on trial for conspiracy and murder for hire resulting in death. Stemming from an alleged 2022 shooting targeting rapper Quando Rondo, and it instead killed Rondo's cousin. So just a little backstory there. Jury selection began on Thursday of August 20th in Los Angeles. So things are starting to pick up. Also, as we know, Lil Durk has maintained his innocence throughout this whole thing. So this is why it's going to trial. He's facing
4: life basically.
2: And a bunch of evidence. You know, there's been talks this week of a witness. There's like the prosecution now has 35 witnesses that they're going to bring up in trial. And they also released some evidence and things like that will be permissible and inadmissible in court that the judge is ruling on. Some of those things include music, lyrics, and things like that, which that has been a big debate.
3: They always use that now.
2: For a long time. Yeah. That's always been a debate.
4: I'm torn between that. I'm so torn between that. That's like expression of freedom.
2: Freedom of speech.
4: Freedom of speech and just creative freedom.
3: Yeah.
4: But a lot of rappers really do
3: Tell on themselves.
4: Yeah. Like, you came out the corner store wearing the Jordan 4s. I sprayed the 4-4 at a 4:15. And then you see it on camera like you had on the 4s. At 4 o'clock. Yeah.
2: I mean, but also like, didn't we learn from Bobby Shmurda or no?
4: Exactly. That's another one. Yeah.
2: Exactly. It's like, that was clear as day when this happened. I feel like that's really what sparked this conversation again. Because that was the biggest case that we've seen this really play out with. And then again with Meek and then a few others. But so again, rap lyrics and things like that are going to be included in also media interviews.
3: Oh.
2: Yeah.
4: That's another thing.
2: Yep.
4: I just said this to somebody earlier today. The most expensive thing right now in the world is clout. Clout can cause you a job. That can cause you your relationship. That can cause you, that can even put
3: your
4: money
3: freedom.
4: Yeah, or that could put money in your pocket.
2: Absolutely.
4: Like, clout is the most expensive thing in the world right now, unfortunately.
2: So the jury has been selected, so opening statements will be starting very, very soon. So this trial is really about to take off. We're gonna cover it as much as we can. And I mean, yeah, this is huge. You know, we'll keep you guys posted on that.
4: Thoughts and prayers, love and light.
2: Yes, and then really quickly, we've had new music dropping these last few weeks. I'm just gonna highlight a few things. I haven't listened to all these projects yet, but Nipsey Hussle, we got music from the West. Nipsey Hussle and Beano.
4: Beano, I forgot to pronounce.
2: I don't know how to spell.
4: Rido. Mind you, I watched mad interviews with him recently, but I just keep calling him Beano.
2: But they dropped the Prolific project.
4: Nice.
2: The Game also released a documentary three. So we definitely got some music from the West.
4: That's like an hour and a half long.
3: Yikes.
2: I haven't gotten into that yet. I haven't gotten into that yet. I like the documentary too, so I'm definitely gonna give it a listen. His new single from the track is No Breaks, which is featuring Drake.
3: I didn't hear Drake on the song. I was in the hook.
4: It was in the ad libs, that's it.
2: Just the hook.
4: And they said that he was allegedly dissing Kendrick on the song. Like trolling him on the song or whatever. But
3: interesting.
2: Fine. We're all over that information. And then some more soulful, nervous system, relaxing music. Cleo Soul dropped her project, Gentle Woman. Oh my God, the opening line just immediately just reset my body.
4: All my natural bush ladies was loving that album this yesterday.
2: Wow.
4: For sure.
2: Okay.
4: All of my time.
3: So annoying.
4: All of the naturals.
2: Well,
3: so annoying. Cleo Soul is amazing. She's a bomb.
2: Beautiful, beautiful album. And also, I just want to shed some light on him. Eric Bellinger dropped a new R&B project.
4: Yeah, he became my favorite person on the internet.
2: You know his pen game is already crazy. So I'm excited for his new project as well. So yes. Yeah, some info for y'all, some new music that you guys can catch up on and relax to.
3: Nice.
2: Yep.
3: Thanks for that.
2: Yep, and that's what the chat has been chatting about this week. So we're gonna take a quick break. When we come back, we're gonna dust off Chatty and see if he's still working. pronouns. See if they working and get them. Some insight on some things. So keep it locked right here. It's the recap. Party 101.9 ZSN Network.
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0: Welcome back to the recap.
2: Yes.
0: We hope you guys enjoyed that break really quickly. Mm-hmm. We are going to get into some conversation. Now, we always have conversations up here.
2: Right.
0: But Joe has a special one in particular that he wants to bring up.
2: We haven't spoke to ChatGPT in a minute.
3: We haven't spoke to chat in a minute.
0: I've been talking to real therapists lately.
2: Yes, I love that.
3: I've never used chat for therapy for myself personally.
0: Well, some people do. That's why I'm just...
3: I know you're not saying
0: JK,
3: you.
0: JK.
3: Yeah, I know I'm saying you, but there are people who really are going crazy with it.
0: Well, you know, therapy's expensive. I don't blame them.
2: It is. Nah, get it how you get
3: really
2: it.
3: It really is expensive. But, so a couple of weeks ago, as you know, a lot of people stream and they go live now and stream and make money doing that or whatever the case may be. And a lot of celebrities are live streaming as well. So there happened to be a live stream with R&B extraordinaire heartthrob Miss Queen Naija. She went to dinner with a group of people. The bill came for the dinner. The waitress gave the bill to her. But then there became a big kerfuffle about paying the bill. Right? So then it made me start thinking, do people think that the person with the money automatically is supposed to pay the bill? Or how does that work, right? Me personally, I'm prideful. I want to pay for my own stuff. And I also don't necessarily want to pay for anybody else's if they like order too much. But I also do believe in like, yo, we all here, let's just split it down the middle and whatever, whatever. But I asked Chatty the question. And I also want you ladies, your answer to this as well.
0: Yes.
3: So I said, I said, what is the proper etiquette? Oh, let me put another caveat too. So the gentleman, I guess, didn't pay the bill.
2: Okay.
3: But the live was still going. So one of the guys was caught in the background saying, like, you know, I could have paid the bill, but it's like you didn't.
2: Right.
3: So why are you even saying, first of all, you on live. But if why are you saying anything if you ain't do it? You should have just did it. Yeah. Actions speak louder than words, right?
2: Okay.
3: But I asked Chatty, what is the proper etiquette on splitting the bill out with a friend who is a millionaire? Do you expect the wealthy friend to pay it all, or should you or should everyone pay their fair share? Chatty said, generally, being a millionaire doesn't automatically mean that they should pay the whole bill. The polite default is that everyone pays their own share unless the wealthy friend offers and clearly chooses to treat. A good rule of thumb is casual dinner / drinks, split the bill fairly or pay for what you ordered. The second bullet is they invited everyone and said my treat, then you let them pay. They picked an expensive place that is clearly within their means. It can be reasonable to ask whether they're treating, but don't assume. There's a huge income disparity. The wealthier friend may voluntarily cover more, but it shouldn't become an expectation. If they regularly insist on paying, accepting occasionally is perfectly gracious. You don't need to fight them over every $50 dinner. $50 dinner is not a lot. I'm just thinking, like, if I'm out with a millionaire, that's not a lot. But if they regularly insist, I read that already. If splitting evenly would be uncomfortable, it's perfectly fine to say, I'll cover mine. What are your thoughts on two parts? One, the wealthier friend, or if it don't got to be a millionaire, let's say one friend makes like multiple six digits and everyone else doesn't. How do you feel about that? And then two, how do you feel about a wealthier woman? As women, you're out with men and the men are scurrying around about how to pay this, but you have it.
0: It's always the men that want to worry about paying for something. Okay, but I'm not gonna even get there. It's just crazy to me. Go ahead, Dave. You go first.
2: I mean, I think it's a case by case basis. Number one, yes. If the friend, whether you're wealthy or not, if you invited people out, sometimes it's an expectation that the friend is gonna pay because I invited you guys out. Also, as of lately, like I just been, we split the bill evenly. It's like, who has the time to break? Well, I had the soda and the salad and the fries.
0: My gosh.
2: Well, I had. Which I also understand, if you're ordering an excess 17 drinks and I only had a salad, I'm going to give you my money for my salad. I'm not going to pay. Yeah. You know, because sometimes people take advantage of the fact that, oh, I know we're going to split it, so let me just order.
0: Yeah.
2: So I think it's a case-by-case basis, but I know one thing, I'm not itemizing the bill.
0: Yeah.
2: So we can all split it evenly.
0: Yeah.
2: Or if I say, you know what, guys, I want to have this dinner. Don't worry about it. I want you guys to celebrate with me. I will treat the group.
0: Mm-hmm.
2: And also, at the end of the day, whether I'm a millionaire as a woman and my homeboys are not, you're still a man.
0: Yeah.
2: So don't worry about me being a millionaire. You're a man.
3: Mm.
2: You should, your first thought should be, you know what, if I'm going to go to this dinner, let me make sure my coins is right, just in case I have to pay.
0: Yeah.
2: If you don't have the money to go out, don't go out. Just stay home, because you never know what's going to happen.
0: Yeah. And so, like, for me, I am very big on, I know my audience when I'm going out.
2: Right.
0: I'm going out to dinner with, I don't go out to dinner with just anyone.
2: Right.
0: I actually did, like, I kind of forgot about my rule and ended up in a situation.
2: Mm.
0: And I was just like, oh, okay, this is why I don't do this. Because for me, I get so, I don't want to say flustered, but I really don't have the capacity for it, that I'm just like, okay, I'm going to pay this.
2: Mm-hmm.
0: Like, I'm going out to dinner with, I don't go out to dinner with just anyone.
2: Right.
0: And I actually did, like, I kind of forgot about my rule and ended up in a situation.
2: Mm.
0: And I was just like, oh, okay, this is why I don't do this.

0: So yeah. I was just like, just send me the money. Mm-hmm. Right. But I know my audience. Yep. I'm not going out with people who don't have the same ideas when it comes to going out to eat. We don't have the same rules and thought process. Mm-hmm. We know we're splitting the bill. We know we all trying to get the same amount of stuff.
1: Right.
0: And sometimes, if I know, okay, I know this is not really in this person's budget or something, I'll be like, all right, I'll at least pay for the drinks. Right. And then we'll do whatever else. Like, drinks are my treat. We'll split the bill that way or something like that. You know, so I think it just all depends. But I also know, this is people who will probably do the same thing for me. So it's like, I'm not penny pinching. I don't really mind. Yeah.
2: Right.
0: I don't really mind treating. Right. And if I am the
1: millionaire friend.
0: Yeah, if I'm the millionaire. it's not supposed to be on me every time.
2: Right.
0: And if I'm with some men.
1: Yeah.
0: Absolutely not.
1: Yeah. Right. Yeah. Yeah. Be prepared.
0: Yeah. And don't get me wrong, I've been out with guy friends. I'm like, oh, I got this because you did this a number of times. Like, I got it.
1: Right.
0: But also, it's not Big Mama over here.
2: Right.
0: it ain't Sugar Mama.
2: And I personally haven't done this, but fellas, if you think it might be a little whatever, eat some oatmeal before you go out.
1: Right.
2: It'll curb your appetite a little bit.
0: Them carbs. So
2: you don't
0: full.
2: You know what I mean? Right. You won't have to worry about.
1: Right.
2: Because you already ate. So you're like, I'll get something light. That'll keep your pockets a little lighter. Yeah. You know what I mean? Or a little heavier.
1: Right.
2: To put off some. You know what I mean? There's ways, I guess. I personally never done that. But I would assume that,
1: Let me eat ahead of time so I can just order the fries.
0: Yeah.
2: Just order fried little wings, you know what I mean? You already had your carbs at home, so you get a little winter protein and you good to go, you know what I mean?
1: Yep, yeah.
2: And drink a little bit before you go in if you're a drinker, so that way you only have one drink if that's your thing.
1: Yeah.
2: There's ways around it, but that's embarrassing.
0: Mm. So for a long time, because obviously I worked on the road for a lot, right? So I would go out to eat with probably the same few people and we all just kind of had the same mindset.
1: Right.
0: Sometimes it'd be like this person be like, oh, I got all the drinks. Oh, everybody takes their food or something like that. Or we'll all split the check. Like, it just wasn't a big deal. So I went out to something just not thinking.
1: Yep.
0: And when the bill came and it was the Bill Olympics, I was like, oh,
2: yep. My God. Bill Olympics is crazy.
0: I had not done the Bill Olympics in a really, really long time.
1: Yeah.
0: And I just try to avoid it.
2: I'll say this right now for me. If I'm going out with anybody, listen to me, y'all. I'm not covering the drinks. Drinks is mad expensive now.
0: Oh, they are.
1: Of course, the same as appetizer.
2: It's more, depending on where you go. So if my drink is $20-something and everybody drink is $20-something, I'm not paying everybody's drink. You know what I mean? That just adds up for everything. Food, we can split up the food. Your drinks, cover your own drinks, y'all. Especially some of y'all who are heavy tongued.
1: Right.
0: I mean, no, for sure. It's definitely going to be a 2-drink max.
1: Right.
2: Right.
0: You know what I mean? I'm coming to those drinks and we about to have $1,000 drinks.
2: Yeah.
0: Not. But, like I said, it depends on my audience. Because if it's any of my friends, I don't care.
1: Yeah.
0: If that makes sense. If I'm with my friends, I truly don't care.
1: Right.
0: Or if I'm with my sisters or anything like that. It does not bother me. I'm just even when people are let me know how much it was. If it was $20, don't send me no $10.
2: Right,
0: I'm sorry.
2: Right,
0: don't send me $15. It don't matter. It's okay. So I am. It all depends on my audience, and I'm usually with the same people.
1: Right.
0: So it does not bother me. I don't mind treating. I don't mind treating, but also don't look at me as, oh, we going out with candy.
2: Right.
0: Candy got it.
2: Yeah. Right.
1: Yeah.
0: Now.
2: Yeah.
1: Yep. This is why I try not to do the birthday dinners with, people I don't know. Because you don't know what their expectations are. You don't know what these people's pockets are like.
2: That's
1: so it's
2: true.
1: I don't want to go out with these people I don't know. And now we're all just trying to sit there figuring out the bill like we're teenagers.
0: Yeah. And birthday dinners these days, I feel like absolutely not. If I do a birthday dinner, please just show up. I've taken care of everything.
1: Right.
0: We've talked about this. I want to do dinner at a certain place.
1: Right.
0: And I'm like, I want to make sure once I do it, it's everything's taken care of.
1: Right.
0: Because I just don't want to have to deal with that.
2: Mm-hmm. And also, the Olympics.
0: Yeah.
1: Right. Yeah.
0: Yeah. So that's
1: Thank
0: my
1: you
0: thought.
1: For that, Joe.
2: No doubt. No doubt.
1: Question.
2: No doubt.
0: Shout out, Chatty, for that. That was a good one.
2: Yeah.
0: It still happens. I feel like this conversation has come up a number of times. You would think society gets the rules.
2: Nah, it's the dawn of time. I feel like this should always be a thing.
0: Yeah. But okay, shout out to Chat. Thank you, Chatty, for that information.
2: For sure.
0: Thank you. Y'all don't be going out there counting people's pockets, trying to
2: tabs
0: now.
2: Right.
0: Coming outside with just money for your meal.

0: Okay, and right. Ordering 5 drinks. It's not cool.
1: And forgetting about tax and tip.
0: Consideration.
2: Gratuities of mug.
0: Yes. All right, we're going to take another quick break. When we come back, Deja's going to get into our business.
1: Sure am. Tell you some things you did not ask for.
0: Oops, there we go. Like she do all the time. So keep it locked right here. It's the Recap Party 101.9. See you soon.
3: 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New York's number one for throwbacks.
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2: Welcome, welcome back to the recap. We hope you guys are having a great time with us.
3: Jamming.
2: Yes. All right, Dage, let's do it. Get into our business.
4: Yes. So when we spoke about Karl Anthony Towns and Jordan Woods getting married earlier, I was thinking about how he's been carrying around the Larry O'Brien NBA championship trophy. And it got me to thinking. Well, actually, let me go back. Okay. Let me just say this, right? Mm-hmm. Don't let anyone put a time limit on your celebrations.
2: Okay.
4: Even though he won that championship trophy in June and he carried it to his wedding in August, we can enjoy our celebrations, you know? All summer long, the Knicks fans have been hearing, well, I know on my side of the world, I've been hearing people saying things like, all right, the championship is over. How long are you going to wear the clothes, or how long are you going to talk about it? And not only to me does that give hateration vibes, but it's also just like, let people celebrate. Let us be happy. And, you know, have fun. People on the outside do not see the late nights, the early mornings, the financial sacrifices, the research, and the delayed gratification that goes into reaching a goal.
2: Absolutely.
4: They only see the final outcome, which is the accomplishment. So if you want to celebrate yourself for something you did in January, 8, 9, 10 months down the line, do that. Shoot, if you want to celebrate the day of the accomplishment each month, do that too, because life is too short. Celebrate everything. No win is too small. A win is a win. Celebrate that ish.
2: Absolutely.
4: So that is my advice.
2: Yes.
4: This week.
3: I love the advice.
2: Good, great advice.
3: You're wearing the Knicks orange right now too.
4: Orange and blue skies.
2: And if they're not trying to celebrate with you, then it's side eye. They hating.
4: Yeah.
2: And
4: absolutely.
2: Yeah.
3: I implore all Knicks fans to celebrate this whole time coming up.
4: And continue to celebrate
3: even into the season, for sure, because you all are the champions. But just know,
2: goodbye.
3: Next June.
2: Next.
4: You ain't listen to my segment.
2: Cut his mic.
3: LeBron Raymond James. LeBron Raymond James.
2: Cut the mic.
3: Is winning his fifth ring.
2: This is a hater.
3: No, how? I'm not a hater. I literally said celebrate the whole season. I said the whole season.
2: So why you
3: next June?
2: You're entering some information that has nothing to do with what we're talking about at the moment.
3: Next June.
2: Next June. I know a hater when I hear one.
3: Need new glasses.
2: I know a hater when I smell one.
3: I want y'all. I smell good.
2: I know a hater.
3: I smell good.
2: I smell.
4: Smells like a hater.
3: Whatever.
2: Smells like a hater.
3: No. Shut up. To the Knicks fans, I'm only messing with y'all.
2: Speaking of which, I ordered all the championship gear for my dad for Father's Day, and the hat was the last thing that said it was coming in August, which I should be like all the people buying it outside, right?
4: Right.
2: The hat just came last week.
4: That's all right.
2: So look at that. I was like, look at that. The Knicks hat.
4: Wear that ish.
2: Yeah.
4: Wear that ish.
3: All season. Rock it. Yes. For sure.
2: Well, thank you, Deja, for that.
4: You're welcome.
2: Thank you for that advice. Go outside and celebrate.
3: Yes, please do.
2: Yes. All right.
3: Love Joe,
2: you approve of some things, all right?
3: Yeah, before we get out of here.
4: Speaking of going outside,
3: there's a few things going on. You know, it's the ending of the summer, so we have a lot of things moving. I'll start off with August 23rd to August 29th. The U.S. Open.
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